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1: Hi, I'm Vince Colonnaise, host of The Vince Podcast. 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Do you like being informed, engaged, and entertained? Good. You are going to love Vince.
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0: Spain. At the same time, they're having horrible fires. Spain is the new California.
1: No, it is. Kind of is. The overrun with illegals.
0: Fire. The southern part gets overrun by migrants, and everybody speaks Spanish. It's the new California.
1: See, that's organic. That wasn't written for him, and that's genius stuff. Okay, we ran out of time, unfortunately, but we're back tomorrow night, 9 p.m. Eastern Time on WABC and on stations around the country, around the world. Until then, I got two words for you.

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0: goes through the Atlantic. There's too many variables for the scientists to get them all. And then when we lost the ability to have a conversation, we still had it even during Obama. They may not have liked him. But the moment that Trump got into office, then all of a sudden, Trump's first term, people started having Trump derangement syndrome. And then all of a sudden, after that, all conversations ceased.
1: Danny,
0: what do you say?
1: Danny, I would love to respond, but I got to go. I'm out of time. Danny, thanks for checking in. Call back anytime. We are officially done. Everything gets turned into a podcast each and every night. If you missed any of it, just go to where podcasts are found, and you can certainly download and listen, re-listen, send it to a friend, have a conversation about it. And don't forget, the text line is always available, 1-844-2-McGraw. The voicemails are always available, 1-844-262-4729. I will say this, Danny and Rolla, man, that guy listens. He listens and he takes notes, man. That's a talk about a fact check at the end of the show. That was good stuff. All right. We are done for the night. Thanks for listening. Thanks for calling. The texts, your time, your attention is truly a labor of love to do this show. Our executive director is Alex Hinton, who puts the show together. Behind the stick is Richard Good. I'm McGraw-Milhaven. We'll see you tomorrow night. This is America at Night on Westwood One.
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10: From ABC News, I'm Wayne Cabot. Primary night highlights, former squad member, Progressive Democrat Cori Bush, loses her race to incumbent Congressman Wesley Bell, whom she criticized for being absent, and denounced campaign spending by the pro-Israel AIPAC lobby.
11: This ain't over, y'all. This ain't over. And when I said last time, AIPAC, I'm coming to tear your kingdom down, let's be clear, that kingdom is falling down, and I ain't done.
10: The AIPAC-funded candidate for Michigan Senate in a tight fight tonight with progressive Dr. Abdul Al-Sayed. Republicans hoping to flip a Democratic governor's seat in Kansas choose Ty Masterson, who thanked President Trump for his endorsement.
12: He loves this country. He loves this country. I mean, when I got to first meet him in the Oval last year, it was just like,

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2: From ABC News, I'm Sherry Preston. Tight race in Michigan. Progressive Democratic Senate candidate Dr. Abdul El-Sayed addressing his supporters early this morning, saying he wished he was declaring victory, but reflecting on the movement he and his campaign were able to build despite a major difference in fundraising.
3: We didn't know that they were going to outspend us $11 to $1. And yet we're still standing.
2: His opponent, moderate Haley Stevens, had the backing of the Democratic Party and millions in outside money.
4: We got to wake up and be ready to go, because if we are going to win this thing, which we are, we are going to have to get ready and show Mike Rogers what a little stick it to him looks like.
2: The open Senate seat seen as crucial to the Democrats in November. Former so-called squad member Congresswoman Cori Bush from St. Louis losing to incumbent Wesley Bell in another tight race. A potential security threat for President Trump. A man arrested at a Trump golf course in California ahead of the president's visit to Los Angeles this week.
5: Authorities detained the suspect, identified as 38-year-old Janine John Taylor. They say they found hollow point ammunition in his pants pocket and a loaded pistol in his vehicle. Also saying a search of his home in Downey, California revealed an illegally modified AR-style rifle, body armor, radio signal devices, and multiple notebooks containing what officials described as concerning statements.
2: ABC's Sophie Flay. Anger in Spokane, Washington, after a 37-year-old man was arrested for starting one of the fires that wiped out hundreds of homes. Chelsea Riley's parents lost everything.
6: It changes things. It kind of, you know, you could make sense of it when it was an act of God somehow, but now that it's arson, someone did this to our family, and that's hard to wrap our brains around.
2: Aaron Farinacci is being held on $1 million bail. You're listening to ABC News.
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0: little patchy fog, and once again this afternoon, watching those scattered heavy downpours developing from midday through late afternoon today, and certainly that isolated flash flood risk will continue. Temperatures about 87 degrees.
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0: Thanks for being with us. Buying a home is a huge milestone people save up most of their lives for, but it's very different from owning a home. Medora Lee at USA Today got a look at new data. Medora, take us through it.
1: Yeah, so a lot of people think that the biggest problem is affording to buy the home and getting the mortgage and making the down payments. But it happens that even after you've bought the home, people are very, very caught off guard by how much money they have to spend to repair or maintain their homes. And a lot of them have not even budgeted for ongoing maintenance, it shows, like 44%, according to the survey. And so that can really put you in a pinch because they're so focused on just buying the home that they forget about this. So the full cost of ownership can be very stressful. And more than half said home ownership has been more stressful than expected. And 36% have lost sleep over repair cost concerns. And 34% even questioned their decision to buy in the first place. So it's a really big deal. People don't realize.
0: And buyer's remorse. Yeah. So, I mean, I feel like it's tougher to budget for that these days. I may be wrong, though. Do you think things have changed, like, over the decades?
1: I don't think so. I think that people just are so fixated on these days on just the getting the mortgage and doing the down payment that they forget. Because here, there's another thing that people really have to realize. And this kind of surprised me, but I guess not, because, you know, it's all in the sales and marketing of homes. But 86% of homeowners describe their home as move-in ready at closing. But 58% of those people uncovered unexpected repairs after moving in. So you have to even be careful when they say it's move-in ready, right?
0: Yeah.
1: And those repairs they discovered weren't even cheap. They're like 75% of them, or three or four buyers, say that they spent upwards of $10,000 on unexpected repairs or maintenance within the first 2 years of owning their home. So, you know, people really have to kind of remember to put aside, when they buy a home, to make sure that they put aside some money just in case for emergency repairs. I mean, I guess that kind of goes with the whole idea that you should have an emergency fund.
0: Mm. We're speaking with Medora Lee, personal finance reporter at USA Today. The story is called Affording a Home's More Than Just a Mortgage. Insurance comes up, right? Property taxes. You referenced maintenance / repairs. How do we actually prepare for this? I mean, what do you do, like, I guess, in the shopping process?
1: Yeah, so you have to, so when you're looking at buying a home, you really have to look at the area that you're buying in and what the home insurance rates could be, because home insurance rates are only going higher and higher, and it's increasingly becoming a big piece of the puzzle of part of whether you can afford this home or not. So, you know, you really have to kind of take a look in where you're buying, and then same with property taxes as well, because you have to remember that property taxes, this is something that always gets people. I think it's even gotten one of my friends. When you buy a home, the property tax is listed is not necessarily your property tax, because it's based on the value of your home. And usually if you're buying it for more than what the last person paid, the property tax will probably go up to match that new market value.
0: All right. Thanks, Medora. Medora Lee, money reporter at USA Today. 30 minutes now after the hour on This Morning, America's First News.
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5: A little patchy fog, and once again this afternoon, watching those scattered heavy downpours developing from midday through late afternoon today, and certainly that isolated flash flood risk will continue. Temperatures about 87 degrees.

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1: A little patchy fog, and once again this afternoon, watching those scattered heavy downpours developing from midday through late afternoon today, and certainly that isolated flash flood risk will continue. Temperatures about 87 degrees.
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0: Good morning. I'm Don Hellman with WJCW News, sponsored by Johnson City Hearing Center. The Johnson City Board of Education followed the City Commission in approving funds for repairs to the Freedom Hall pool. The board unanimously passed the plan, which approves the use of $864,000 in People's Education Plan funds for the repairs. The funds will not come out of the school budget. The PEP stems from a 1994 city referendum in which residents approved a 1/4 cent increase in the retail sales tax and keeping those funds in a separate account. PEP funds can only go toward the construction, maintenance, and renovation of educational facilities by the Johnson City Public School System or for such other capital expenditures for related purposes as may be approved by the Johnson City Board of Education and the Johnson City Board of Commissioners. The Kingsport Board of Mayor and Aldermen approved a rezoning request that would allow for the expansion of a quarry near the Tri-Cities Airport. The request was approved on a 6-1 vote. The quarry is located off Airport Parkway, around 200 yards from Holston Elementary School. Some, including school leaders, have raised concerns about how the quarry's expansion might impact homes and the nearby school. Quarry owners Martin Marietta have said there would be a 100-foot buffer between the rezoned property and adjacent property. And a local historic courthouse will temporarily close later this week for repairs to the building's air conditioning unit. County officials said the historic Washington County, Tennessee courthouse will be closed to the public from 8 a.m. Thursday, August 6th through 5 p.m. Friday, August 7th. The closing applies only to offices in the historic courthouse. With
1: Morning, a little patchy fog, and once again this afternoon, watching those scattered heavy downpours developing from midday through late afternoon today, and certainly that isolated flash flood risk will continue. Temperatures about 87 degrees.
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6: Thanks for spending time with us. Welcome into Wednesday, August 5th. Gordon Deal with Nicole Murray. Some of our top stories and headlines. Trump declares very good discussions with all-day talks with Iran. 0% containment for the three devastating wildfires in the area of Spokane, Washington. NBC News projects the progressive candidate has won an extremely close Democratic primary for Senate in Michigan. 17 dead after a Russian attack on Kyiv overnight, which is said to be low on interceptor missiles. Farewell to the F-5. 10-time WWE champ Brock Lesnar has retired at age 49, and a Nashville cop celebrated for saving a potential suicide victim. That story in about 20 minutes. 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Oil giants Exxon and Chevron reported windfall profits worth billions in the second quarter. And now President Trump says they made too much money and ought to give some back to the public. What's the oil industry think? We're joined by Jay Young, founder and CEO of King Operating Corporation in Dallas, an oil, gas, and investment firm. Jay, what do you make of his comments?
7: Well, it's not their fault. It's not an oil and gas operator's fault about who gets the money when and where. The gas stations, you know, may want to talk about that because they buy and sell gasoline, but it's just so fast and furious now. You don't know, the oil price go up $5-$10 in the next week or two, who knows what's buying and where the price oil is going to go and all. I think Trump is just trying to get some political, you know, positive news so he doesn't get hammered in the midterms, and just trying to blame somebody instead of himself.
6: Yeah. I mean, gas stations, generally speaking, do okay, right? But they're not necessarily killing it unless they're selling sandwiches and things like that.
7: Exactly. You got to get people inside the store to buy, you know, sandwiches and Coca-Colas and all that. But yeah, and the problem is that when you see the price of oil that went down the last 3 days, you know, down $7, and you go and the gasoline pump hasn't moved, that's when people go, well, what's going on? And why are these gas stations charging all this money? So I can see that, but you know, they didn't buy that oil, that they didn't buy that gasoline last night. They could have bought it a week ago. I mean, some parts of Alaska, they have to buy gasoline like 6 months in advance. So that's kind of an extreme, but gasoline doesn't go into the gas stations every day, or it's not like crude oil prices where you can, you know, the price goes up and down as crude prices go up and down all over the world. You're not going to see that in a gas station.
6: Yeah. I mean, this coming from President Trump here struck me as like a whiff of socialism coming from a guy who's done pretty well in the capitalist system.
7: Yeah, exactly. And like I said, I think he's just trying to put some blame on somebody else he's just trying to blame anybody, right? Or trying to say, hey, don't look at me. Don't be mad at the Republicans. You know, it's kind of like Biden, you know, the strategic reserves and opened up all those strategic reserves right before the midterm election, hoping that everybody would go by the pump on the way to the polls and go, wow, I'm paying less money. Well, Democrats are the way to go. Same thing with what's going on today. And unfortunately, you know, we Trump doesn't want Democrats in office. He wants to make sure that he gets Republicans in. He doesn't want to be impeached. I mean, there's so many different forms of what could happen, and he doesn't want to be impeached, obviously, and he doesn't want to have to go through it all.
6: Yeah.
7: You know, so if that's what I have to do, then Trump will do whatever he has to do to win the battle. You know that.
6: We're speaking with Jay Young, founder and CEO of King Operating Corporation. We're talking about President Trump's remarks that Chevron and Exxon made too much in terms of profits, and he wants some of that given back to the public. I mean, could there be an easing of gasoline prices before the November midterms, or is that just too hard to predict given the nature of things in the Strait of Hormuz?
7: Yeah, I mean, I could tell you, and I'll be right half the time, or I'll be right most of the time, or whatever. But, you know, it's all about, we're producing more oil in the United States right now than we have ever. We're at high levels of oil production, and we're increasing our rig count. That's a good thing for consumers because we are starting to produce more oil. The problem is that we don't have the refineries here, so we're shipping overseas a lot of our oil that we're producing to be refined elsewhere, and then it's coming back to us because we don't have the refineries, and we especially don't have the refineries here. So, you know, this is a world where, you know, I don't think we're going to see more war going into the end of the year. I think things are going to start calming down. So I see prices, you know, staying right here, or decreasing, you know, maybe a little bit. I just don't, we're forecasting $70, $75, you know, for our oil.
6: Thanks, Jay. Jay Young, founder and CEO of King Operating Corporation in Dallas. By the way, if you've missed anything from the show today, there's an easy way to catch up. All you have to do is tell Alexa, Siri, or Google to play This Morning with Gordon Deal. 20 minutes now in front of the hour. Coming up next, a Florida steakhouse offers dining in the nude.
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19: remain clothed in their usual attire during the private dinners, have been trained to be respectful of unclothed customers. Each diner will be given a robe, a soft towel, and a seat cover. In case you're wondering if this is all legal, a spokesperson for the city of Hollywood said that noon dining experience dinners are perfectly legal as long as they're billed as private events.
6: Huh. So they had to specify that there's no touching another person without consent?
19: Yes, because I suppose that that would be then crossing that legal line 110%, right?
6: Oh, my goodness.
19: So, yeah, you got to make sure that everybody's on their best behavior. I find it amusing that the men are being charged $250 and the women only $150.
6: Yeah.
19: It's kind of like the cover charge at a club situation, right? Like women get in free and guys have to pay kind of deal.
6: It's like a $100 ogling tax.
19: Yeah, something like that, right?
6: Yeah. How about the servers, though?
19: Yeah. Well, they're going to be clothed.
6: And like what they'll have to look at.
19: Well, yeah.
6: My goodness.
19: Imagine you get to go home and tell those stories after you get home at night, right? Tell whoever's waiting for you. Yeah, but you can't believe who came in tonight.
6: Sir, can I just encourage you to put your robe on for a few minutes?
19: Because just like with like nude beaches and places like that, it's not going to be the very attractive, most likely, I would guess, who are going to do this. Mm-hmm. And that doesn't seem like the very attractive do this kind of thing.
6: Right. The bikini models generally don't show up to these things, nor do the washboard ab guys who model underwear.
19: That's just my guess.
6: By the way, be careful of dripping soup in your lap.
19: Yeah, that too. There are a lot of hazards here. And if you're not bold enough to attend a new dinner, you also might be embarrassed by something you have to buy at the store from time to time. Now, DoorDash is stepping in to help. The delivery service has launched Cringe Mart, a new in-app storefront designed, they say, for life's most awkward, intimate, and TMI essentials. No eye contact required. Shoppers can browse from a series of curated categories for things like UTI tests and treatments, laxatives, condoms, and everything in between. The company says that cringe shopping is big business. Last year alone, over 4 million customers turned to DoorDash for their most awkward essentials, and one customer placed over 650 cringeworthy orders in a single year.
6: What?
19: 650? That's like two a day almost.
6: Yeah,
19: that's more than two a day. No, less than two a day, but close.
6: Like one
19: close,
6: and a half.
19: Close enough, anyway.
6: Jeez, you get the idea.
19: Goodness. Oh my gosh.
6: It's Cringe Mart. That's what this is.
19: Cringe Mart.
6: Cringe Mart.
19: Yeah, so like, look.
6: And it comes like unlabeled. It doesn't say, right?
19: That's what they say.
6: It doesn't say condoms on front of the package.
19: Right. An unmarked package arrives to your door.
6: Jeez. Thanks, Mike. 13 minutes now in front of the hour.

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0: thanks for being with us. A Nashville police lieutenant is being praised after saving a man from jumping off a bridge by using patience and compassion, reminding the man that he was loved. Lieutenant Mike Hotz with the Metropolitan Nashville Police Department was called to the Victory Memorial Bridge July 23rd. Instead of rushing toward the man, News Channel 5 Television says Hotz introduced himself with a calm voice and open heart. On body cam footage, you can hear him say, "I just want to help you talk through this, the worst day of your life." Hotz was drawing from personal experiences as a military combat veteran who has seen fellow service members battle mental health crises. The man ultimately accepted a handshake, which turned into a hug as he stepped away from the edge of the bridge. Hotz told the man, "We're here to love you, bro." Hotz was recently recognized, by the way, by the DEA for creating Nashville's One Box program, which has placed overdose reversal kits at more than 500 locations across the city, including bars. That'll do it for this hour. For Nicole Murray and Mike Gavin, I'm Gordon Deal. Thanks for listening to This Morning, America's First News.
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4: From ABC News, I'm Sherry Preston. A man in California under arrest after being picked up while walking the grounds of a Trump golf course near Los Angeles ahead of a visit there by President Trump. ABC

0: allegations made against him, saying that he wants his name cleared and he will cooperate with the committee and give them all documents that they ask for. And on Tuesday, it seems like the committee says that they are doing exactly that, and they are reviewing these allegations of domestic abuse and illegal drug use against Miller.
1: ABC's Leila Ipsa. Pope Leo is planning another trip. This one has him returning to the place where he spent much of his ministry, with visits to Peru, also Uruguay and Argentina, home of his predecessor, Pope Francis. 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
4: Good morning, I'm Don Hellman with WJCW News, sponsored by Hillcrest Drug. A man residing in Carter County was arrested Sunday after the Carter County Sheriff's Department received a cyber tip of a man allegedly sexually exploiting a minor on a live stream. 30-year-old Pablo Rodriguez, a Mexican national who had been residing on Cedar Grove Road, was charged with especially aggravated sexual exploitation of a minor after the Sheriff's Department investigation identified him as the suspect. He was taken into custody after the execution of a search warrant. The investigation is ongoing. A Jonesboro man was arrested after Washington County Sheriff's deputies received two calls shortly after midnight Tuesday regarding a Ford Ranger on Boones Creek Road. Deputies located the vehicle and the driver, identified as 34-year-old Don Robert Wines Jr., briefly stopped on the side of the road before continuing on. Deputies were able to stop the vehicle a short time later. Wines refused to exit the vehicle before being removed by deputies, who found a half-empty bottle of tequila in his jacket pocket. Wines declined implied consent, and a search warrant was obtained for a blood draw. Wines was charged with violation of implied consent, resisting arrest, two counts evading arrest, DUI, and driving left of center. He also had a warrant for his arrest for theft of property. And Carter County says 3,575 people voted early for the August 6th election. The ballots include local and state contests. County election officials are now shifting their focus to Election Day operations. Polls will be open Thursday for eligible voters who have not yet cast a ballot.
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6: A little patchy fog, and once again this afternoon, watching those scattered heavy downpours developing from midday through late afternoon today, and certainly that isolated flash flood risk will continue. Temperatures about 87 degrees.
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6: In touch for this Wednesday, and the fog has cleared off. Thank goodness. I hate being in a fog, although a lot of people say I'm always in a fog, so what can you do? Danny Hare and Nick Keene joining us via the telephone. It's Wednesday. That means it's time for Helping Seniors Age Well, thanks to the folks at SBI. Nick, how are you this morning?
7: I am swell. Doing swell. Thanks for asking. Hope you
6: are. Good. Danny, how about you?
8: If I was any better, you couldn't stand me.
6: People may wonder why I do it separately like that. It's because I've got these guys on two separate lines. When we started this program, because they often call in separately, I have learned new technology on our board here in studio where I can bring them both up on the phones at the same time. We need to get you guys up here in the Tri-Cities so I can actually look at you across the board. And I don't have to worry about fiddling with all these extra buttons. So we'll have to work that out.
8: Sounds like a good thing to me.
6: Yep, me too. And listen, the best part about it is our market manager said she'd pay for lunch. She's going to take us out. So I was telling Nick, Danny, that anytime she talks about paying for lunch, I'm all in.
8: I can understand that. That must not happen very often.
6: Not a lot. I mean, she'll buy us pizza every now and then here and things like that. But you know, to actually go out to lunch, that's a rarity. So let's talk about.
8: They probably say the same thing about me.
6: Well, there you go. let's talk about helping seniors age well in SBI and. Danny, I want to start out with you. When folks get ready to go into Medicare, how far in advance should they start reaching out to check into how long in advance should they start looking at getting the Medicare process started?
8: Really, you know, 2 to 3 months is an adequate time. Again, you know, Don, you're like me, you know, we're in that age bracket, in that age bracket. And sometimes with older people, you know, they get antsy and they want to call, you know, a year before. But I mean, 2 to 3 months is more than adequate to get it taken care of.
6: All right. And so, Nick, is that when they give you guys a call? Do they do some work ahead of time? Is that 2 to 3 month range when they should get in touch with SBI as well?
7: Yeah, for those people going on to Medicare, you know, basically what we recommend is when you call Medicare and hang up, you give us a call. So our time window typically is going to mirror the Medicare window. We just, you know, typically ask that folks that are planning on going to Medicare start that process, because depending on what products you choose, the outcome of that process is something that we might need to help you out.
6: Okay, so Danny, to follow on that, so people should contact Medicare first and then contact SBI. Am I understanding that correctly?
8: Yes, because, you know, they need to go ahead and apply for their Part B, so they can get their Medicare number, because we're going to have, you know, we'll have to have that sometime during the process.
6: Okay, I gotcha. And Nick, again, following up on what we're talking about here, if someone is approaching 65, which is when you're eligible for Medicare, at least still right now, we don't know what the government's going to do, and still working, should they go ahead and reach out to SBI prior to calling Medicare to kind of find out what some of their options are?
7: Yeah, Don, this is kind of where it takes a curve in the road. Sometimes, you know, and I'm going to use you gentlemen as prime examples, you both are still working and you both are Medicare eligible. So right. You both have the opportunity to go in either direction, right? And in some cases, one way or the other is absolutely far beneficial to the other. So we would absolutely recommend, if you are still working or maybe a spouse is still working and you're covered by group insurance, don't just assume that the group insurance is the better option, and don't just assume you have to take Medicare. Give SBI a call. Remember, our services are free. We won't bite you. But it may save you a lot of money and a lot of heartache in the long run.
6: So, Danny, was Nick just calling us old?
8: yes, sir. He does that to me all the time.
6: Yeah, no doubt. No doubt. So,
8: and unfortunately, it's true.
6: Yeah, it is. I like I always like to say, I resemble that remark.
8: Yes, yeah.
6: So, Danny, once someone has reached out to SBI to review their plan options, what's the process to enroll into a plan?
8: It's really very, very simple. I mean, the hard work's up front, you know, getting the questions and finding out their situations and make sure that we're recommending the correct plan. But once, you know, that is done, the enrolling into a plan, you know, with the EAP is very, very simple. I mean, especially, and again, it's according on what their situation is. If they're new to Medicare, open enrollment, if they're going on a Medicare supplement, there are no health questions. We're just going to have basic information from them. If it's a Medicare Advantage plan that they're enrolling in, again, there's never any health questions, but we've got to get more information as far as prescription drugs, pharmacy you use, your regular, you know, physician who you go to every 6 months, who that is, make sure they're in the network. But it's really a simple situation. The being able to sign the application electronically is simple. And, you know, as I tell people when I'm doing an EAP, it goes as fast as I can type. And so it's, but it is rather a simple situation.
6: By the way, if the folks listening have a question, if you think of something while we're on the air here, they can actually text you at 423-370-0930. Again, that's 423-370-0930. and they can actually ask their question by texting you. Or if they think they're going to have several questions, they can text or call after we get off the air. They can also go and check out your website, getsbigetsbi.com. Getsbi.com, and they can check out your website and get information there as well. So, Nick, if someone has a spouse that's on a Medicare plan currently, can they get a discount for going with the same company or plan?
7: We like discounts. In some cases, yes, absolutely. One of the things that we ask people, if you call in new as a new client of us, we're going to ask you if you have a spouse and who they're with. And, you know, I'm sure most people think the goal in that is to try to earn their business as well. And, of course, we want to do that. But more importantly, you know, we're trying to get people the best coverage at the best price. And in some cases, that does include a household discount. So anytime you call us, if you live with anybody 60 years or older, make sure you let us know that, because some products may give you up to a 14% discount, whether they're insured or not.
6: So when you talk about different products, are we talking about Medicare Advantage plans? Are we talking about supplemental insurance? Are we talking about separate dental and vision? What are we talking about?
7: Yeah, so traditionally Medicare supplements have household discounts. I mean, Medicare Advantage plans predominantly have a zero premium, so it's hard to get a discount on zero.
6: Right.
7: But there are some companies, we actually have a company now that's offering a multi-product discount. If you buy, for instance, a Medicare supplement and a dental plan from them, they're willing to give you a discount simply for buying two products from the same company. So we actually have some unique or interesting discounts that we're able to offer sometimes just for asking some simple questions.
6: Talking with Nick Keene and Danny here with the SBI, helping seniors age well, here on In Touch on this Wednesday morning. So, Danny, if someone has insurance at work right now, and or a spouse that works that they're covered under, and they also get Medicare, and they have a claim, who pays first? What's primary insurance?
8: Well, it's going to be based on the size of the group that they're in. And, you know, it's tough to get an answer from Medicare, whether it's the number of people enrolled in the group or the number of people that's actually employed by the group. But if there's 15 or more, then the group is going to be primary. If it's less than that, then Medicare is going to be primary.
6: Okay, so most cases, I'm guessing, and I don't know, I could be wrong on this, Danny, but most cases, I'm guessing people are, we're going to be talking about things like dental, vision, or something like that. Not so much hospitalization or medical coverage. Do you run into a situation where somebody has that, still has that medical coverage at work and has Medicare, or is it the other, like I said, the dental and the vision and things like that?
8: Unfortunately, and Nick can really tell you some horror stories, a lot of people, they get told either by their HR department, whoever, to go ahead and sign up for Medicare, and it's cost them thousands of dollars through the years. And it's, you know, we try to get them, I mean, again, based on the situation, you know, but most times there's no advantage to having group insurance and Part B of Medicare.
6: Mm-hmm.
8: You're going to get Part A anyway. There's nothing you can do about that because you paid for it while you were working.
6: Right.
8: But the Part B is the key to it. And again, too, right now with Part B, if you're high income, you're not only going to pay a Part B premium, you're going to pay a penalty because you made too much. You're making too much money.
6: Well, let's talk about that, Nick, because that was the next question I was going to ask. I was not aware that there were penalties. So, first of all, for people who lose track of a Part A, Part B, Part C, Part D, and get confused by all that, and I'll include myself with that, what is Part B, and why is that? How does that penalty work?
7: Yeah, so Part B is simple. Anything not in the hospital admitted is Part B. So emergency room, if you're not admitted, and any sort of outpatient service is covered by Part B. Penalty is simple. When you turn 65 and first become Medicare eligible, if you do not have credible coverage and you do not elect Part B, Medicare is going to penalize you 10% of the cost of Part B per full year you weren't insured. So use this year. The premium's $202.90. If you were eligible for Medicare Jan 1 and you run through this full year without Medicare Part B, you will be charged approximately a $20 penalty for this year were you to apply for Medicare Part B next year. So they charge you 10% of the cost of Part B per full year that you could have been covered and didn't have credible coverage.
6: So that's basically charging you for the fact that you have been just running with scissors and not carrying yourself any insurance at all.
7: Yeah, they're charging you for not having coverage.
6: Yeah, yeah. So what about Part D? Now, that's the drug plan. That one's easy to remember. You know, D, drug. I can remember that one.
7: D for drug.
6: Even I can remember that. is there any penalties on that?
7: Yes, there is. So same scenario, essentially. When you turn 65 or become Medicare eligible, if you do not have credible drug coverage, now the penalty is calculated a little different.
6: Mm-hmm.
7: It is 1% of the national average cost of a drug plan per month that you go without drug coverage and could have had it. So a full year is a total of 12%, not 10%.
6: So if somebody is penalized for either Part B or Part D, and I'm guessing if they're being penalized for Part B, they're probably being penalized for Part D too. But how long do they have to actually pay the penalty then?
7: Yeah, great question. Forever, unless they qualify for some sort of financial assistance program or Medicare savings program, QMB, Medicaid, things of that nature. They will have to pay whatever their penalty is on top of their standard cost for Part B every month for the rest of their life, or so, D. That's B or D.
6: So what we're talking about, just to throw some numbers out at people, you said the cost this year for Part B is $202, and
7: yep.
6: So there'd be a $20 penalty per year. So let's say you go without insurance for a year, that's $20. Next year, if the cost of Medicare does not go up, it stays at $202, instead of $202, you're going to be paying $222 next year and every single year after that.
7: Correct. Plus whatever increases there are to the baseline cost. Yes.
6: Just because you decided that one year, hey, I'm not going to take out any insurance.
7: Yes.
6: So it is. So, Danny, it's really important then for people to be aware as they come up on 65. It's really important for people to be aware and check into this Medicare and contact SBI, isn't it?
8: Certainly, because it can, you know, as I said earlier, it can save them a lot of money. And, you know, it is, as we keep saying, and Nick said earlier, you know, our services are free. You know, just reach out to us and just get your information so you can make good decisions for yourself.
6: Yeah. So Danny, let me ask you, let's say we get into that situation where somebody is turning 65, they're still working, and they opt not to go to Medicare, but they are covered through work. When they decide, let's say they decide to retire at 70, they're giving up that insurance at work, and now they're going to apply for Medicare. Are they going to have to pay that penalty, or are they okay because they've been covered through work?
8: They're okay as long as, you know, they've had credible coverage. Then when they get ready to go on Medicare, then it'll be a, you know, it can be a seamless transaction with no penalties.
6: Okay. So, Danny, how does original Medicare cover dental or vision?
8: just, you know, with Medicare, you just need to remember one thing. They cover medical necessary situations, you know, sickness, accidents, things like that. So technically, no, there is no dental. If it was an accident of some kind, there is no vision. Again, if you had an accident to an eye injury or something. And again, if you have, you know, cataracts, glaucoma, those things, there might be some, because, you know, that's a medical situation. But as far as going to get an eye exam, no, they're not going to cover it. You go get your teeth cleaned, no, they're not going to cover those things. That's not a medical situation, and so there is no coverage through Medicare.
6: So what do folks do if they need those coverages?
8: Call us.
6: Well, that was straightforward and simple, wasn't it?
8: Well, I mean, we have some great vision, dental, and hearing plans. You can get a plan that covers all three of those. You can get a plan that just covers one of them. And we really do. I mean, we've worked really hard to try to stay on top of getting some of the best dental plans that are out there available for the people that we work with. And I think Nick's done a great job of doing that. And we've got companies that really do, you know, what these people need to happen, whether it's, you know, routine, or if it's something, you know, you start having to have dentures or, you know, implants or crowns, you know, we got plans and make sure to help cover the majority of that situation.
6: And Nick, does SBI, do you accept appointments?
7: Absolutely. You know, we don't require them. I do want to put that out there. We're always open and ready to talk. But what I would stress with appointments, if you're that individual that is busy, if you're that individual that is timely, we absolutely recommend an appointment, because if you show up or call in, we'll do our best to get to you. But, you know, hey, it is what it is. But if you schedule an appointment, we'll be there pronto, and you'll have our undivided attention.
6: All right. Sounds good. Guys, we appreciate you joining us on this Wednesday. As always, look forward to talking to you next week. And let me know when we can get you up here in the Tri-Cities and get a free lunch off my boss.
7: Sounds good.
8: As soon as we can get Nick free of child care early in the mornings, we'll be up there.
6: Wow, there's always something missing.
7: School
6: there.
7: School starts next Wednesday.
6: I gotcha. All right.
8: He may throw a celebration.
6: All right, sounds good. Hey, you guys take care, all right?
8: Have a great day.
6: All right, you too. Bye-bye. That is Nick Keene and Danny here with SBI every Wednesday, helping seniors age well. Chris McCart, city manager of the city of Kingsport, coming up next here on
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6: Good morning, I'm Don Hellman with WJCW News. A Chukchi woman was arrested after Washington County Sheriff's deputies responded to the 300 block of Pendleton Smith Road at 3 a.m. Tuesday for a theft report. Two women accused 40-year-old Jerika Davis of stealing prescription medication from their vehicle. The two victims stated Davis pointed a gun at one of them and stated she was going to shoot her. She was charged with aggravated assault. Political action committees have spent thousands of dollars in Washington County races. Campaign finance records show outside groups have supported or opposed candidates ahead of Thursday's elections. The spending includes advertising and other campaign activity. Hawkins County recorded about 3,700 early voters ahead of Thursday's elections. The county is among several in the region reporting higher participation. Election workers are preparing for the remaining in-person vote. Voters will need to use their assigned election day location. The Sullivan County Fair is underway in Piney Flats and continues through Saturday. The fair features agriculture, local vendors, exhibits, and family activities. Organizers say the event also highlights local entrepreneurs, artists, and innovators. Daily schedules and admission details are available from fair organizers. And the Kingsport Farmers Market will hold its second annual Homegrown Tomato Fest on Saturday, August 8th. The event runs from 9 in the morning until noon at the Farmers Market on Clinchfield Street. Organizers plan tomato-focused activities during National Farmers Market Week. Shoppers can also buy produce and other goods from local vendors.
22: A little patchy fog, and once again this afternoon, watching those scattered heavy downpours developing from midday through late afternoon today, and certainly that isolated flash flood risk will continue. Temperatures about 87 degrees.
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6: Back on In Touch on this Wednesday. We're joined via the telephone by Chris McCart. He's the city manager in Kingsport. Chris, how's everything this morning?
38: Going well, Don. How are you?
6: Doing well. And we've got some blue skies popping out here, although I understand Jeremy, the weatherman, tells us we could be in for some more storms this afternoon. Did you guys get some heavy rain in Kingsport yesterday?
38: Yeah, we sure did. We sure did. Yesterday afternoon, storms came rolling through here. So it's getting to the point where that's a daily occurrence.
6: Yeah, absolutely. So the BMI took their first steps last night to purchase body-worn cameras for the Kingsport Police Department, and that's something that's become very important for a lot of law enforcement agencies around the area. Tell us about that, if you would.
38: Well, you're exactly right. I mean, this is something that has become an expectation, standard issue, if you will, for law enforcement across this country. And this is something we have been evaluating for quite some time. We knew when we started down this path really over a year ago that we wanted to go with an industry leader in this field. Axon is that industry leader. But we also knew that we needed to look at this from a long-term perspective. And that really led us to the realization that in addition to the body-worn cameras, we also need to make sure that we replace the in-car cameras. So those two are same technology. They sync well with each other. And so we brought this to the board as part of the budget discussion in early May. We told them it was our desire to keep this in the budget, which they supported 100%. We advanced that through the budget process with the approval of the budget. And then now, last night, the board took the action to enter into the contract with Axon. And this is a five-year agreement, but this is also an agreement that will cost the city of Kingsport over $350,000 a year. That includes the equipment, but it also includes the data storage. And that is probably the most expensive component of this. Is the data storage for the body-worn cams and the dash cams. But we hope to have this thing deployed by the end of the calendar year. We will begin with the receipt of the equipment, extensive training, standard operating procedures, all the various things you do with this type of equipment. And then we will have that pushed out by hopefully December.
6: So that's a little bit of a process, isn't it? We're talking about if you get it done by the end of the year, you said hopefully by the end of the year, that's 5 months, just under 5 months away. So a little bit of a process to get the equipment and do all the training and everything, get and everything deployed, isn't it?
38: It really is. You know, this is not something you just pull off the shelf and put on your chest. This is something that we go through a process of the training. And then with the dash cams, every one of those is going to have to roll through our fleet garage down on Industry Drive. That's going to have to be installed. This is, you know, it takes time, and we want to take the time to do it right. We believe this is a very important tool that we're going to have available to our officers. And so we want to make sure we take the time to do it right.
6: So am I understanding this correctly? This is not just the body-worn cameras, but it also is a component with the dash cams as well?
38: That's correct. We went down a path of bundling the two, and largely because the dash cams that we have are nearing end of life. We're getting to the point where they're no longer being supported by the manufacturer that provided us, which is common with technology. We see that really with software a lot, but definitely with the hardware that these cameras are just at a point where those were going to have to be replaced in the next year or so. Financially, it made sense for us to bundle. We were able to get a better price. And now we have these two cameras synced up, and we have modern technology in the car. So that was a big thing in our conversations with Axon that we knew we wanted to have, and they were able to put that together in a bundled package, if you will, for the city of Kingsport.
6: So that dollar amount that you talked about per year, does that include the equipment and storage for both of those then?
38: It does. It sure does. And, you know, in 5 years, we're going to step back and we will reevaluate our agreement with Axon, and more than likely we'll look at a renewal with them. And any equipment replacement or any additional equipment we added on will be factored into that. And we'll be then looking at a new annual fee. But it is going to continue to be in that $350,000 to $400,000 a year range just to have this type of equipment. That's not just City of Kingsport. You're going to see that in any local government that has this. This is just part of the subscription you pay and the cost for the hardware and software you have.
6: Chris McCarter is the city manager in Kingsport, joins us every month to tell us about things going on with the Board of Mayor and Aldermen and across the city. There is going to be construction beginning this week on the bridge, road bridge over on Ford Town Road over Kendrick Creek. That's getting started this week, right?
38: It is. You know, during the budget process, we identified several bridges that we needed to move forward with, either repairing the decking, which is what we're seeing currently take place on the Clinchfield Street Bridge, or working on the approaches to the bridge, and that's what is occurring at Ford Town. This is work that will take place really probably through the end of the calendar year to get that repaired, but it is just one of those things. And overall bridge maintenance, bridge inspection, you look at the decking, you look at, you know, the structural integrity, you also look at the approaches, and then you determine when those investments need to be made in order to protect the asset and extend the life of the asset. And that's what we're doing here with Ford Town. So if you drive that stretch of Ford Town, located there kind of between 81 and 26, you may experience some delays, but hopefully we'll keep traffic moving through there fairly easily.
6: Now, Monday night's work session, BMA work session, you guys received an update from a company that the city uses called Retail Coach. Who is Retail Coach, and what kind of services do you receive from them?
38: So Retail Coach is a consulting firm that works exclusively with local governments in an effort to help recruit retail development to the city. It is a very valuable tool that we have in our economic toolbox, in that they do a lot of data analysis. They match us up with potential retailers that they believe will do well in our market. We also will give them suggestions. They'll pursue those. Oftentimes, they're the ones making the cold call, saying, hey, have you ever thought about coming to Kingsport, Tennessee? And here's some data about them and some things you need to think about when you look at your next investment being in Kingsport, Tennessee. And so we really take a tremendous amount of value in the service they provide, because in this world, and especially in a post-pandemic world and an online shopping world, you've got to have multiple tools in your toolbox to attract folks to want to develop in your city. And so Retail Coach has really stepped up to the plate and done an outstanding job for us over the last couple of years. The board got to hear from the vice president of the company the other night, and really, I think they walked away with a better understanding of the process, the data analysis that we go through to make these decisions and to determine, as we did with IMAX, do we want to be an investor? What does it take to get the project over the top? What is the ROI? And that is very important. Retail Coach helps us with that as well. If we are going to make an investment into bringing a certain element of retail to our city, such as what we saw with IMAX or the complete redevelopment of the Pavilion Shopping Center, that ROI is important. And so Retail Coach walks us through that. We look at leakage. So do we have citizens driving to other cities to get the similar or same service? If we kept them here, what is the impact of that? And that is, again, valuable information to relay back to the board, to the general public. And Retail Coach has just been a huge asset for the city of Kingsport.
6: Yeah, one of the things that people don't always understand is that if a company is coming into a community and the city gives them some type of a break, is a part investor, and maybe I'm not using the right words, or giving them a tax break for a certain period of time.
38: Right.
6: They don't really understand why that is, but if you can keep local retail dollars local, that includes the amount of sales tax that you guys get back from the state. Plus, in the long run, it helps your tax base as well, doesn't it?
38: That's exactly right. You know, we are a sales tax, property tax dominant state. Those are the two primary revenues that local governments must rely on. So you become uber competitive in both of those areas. You want to have a strong tax base. And that's not just the value of the property and the continued development of property, but you also need to have a strong sales tax base. Sales tax and property tax also fund our school system, not only the city school system, but the county school system. And so it's imperative that we continue to be aggressive in this area. And sometimes it does require incentives, and that's why that ROI is so important. We have to be very strategic about those incentives. We cannot do it for all of them. They don't all make sense. IMAX obviously made a lot of sense. The redevelopment of Pavilion, the largest power center in the city of Kingsport, that made sense. And so when we look at that ROI, the investment and what we get back and the benefit it is to the city, that's what helps us make those decisions.
6: Now, you mentioned the IMAX a couple times. Have you been yet?
38: I am actually going this week and looking forward to it. I had an opportunity to see a preview of the Blue Angels. It blew my mind. Everybody who has seen the Odyssey said it's unlike anything you've seen before. Some folks equated it to seeing color television for the first time. It was that impactful. So wow. I'm going to be on the edge of my seat, but I am planning on going this week.
6: There you go. You know, you mentioned funding schools. Let's talk about get an update on the new elementary school that's planned for Lynn Garden.
38: Absolutely. So the project continues to advance forward. We just last week opened bids for the demolition and the site work, a really critical phase in order to keep this project on the timeline that it is. So that demolition begins sometime this fall, and then following the demolition, necessary site work, all of that needs to be done as we move into the summer. And then the construction would be the next phase. So the construction of the school. So we will be bringing, the schools will actually take the first step. They'll take that to the school board for approval. The demolition and site work will then come to the board of mayor and aldermen, potentially as early as our next meeting, which is on August 18th. If not, it'd be that first meeting in September. But project continues to move forward, and really appreciate all the hard work that is going on behind the scenes with our design team and the folks with Kingsport City Schools and the city's engineering team. A lot of work goes into a redevelopment site. A lot of work has to go in to keeping a project on schedule, and everyone's doing an outstanding job there.
6: Now, you're hoping that that'll be open when again?
38: So the goal would be under construction in the summer of September, or in the summer of 2027, and then to have students in there in August of 29.
6: Okay, August of 29. Now, there's also another school project that you guys were looking at. Was that, if I help my memory, was that involved with where the TAC is located?
38: That's exactly right. So City of Kingsport, many, many years ago, acquired that site from Sullivan County. Our plans have varied over the years, but based upon recent data and the need to reduce capacity within elementary schools, we are looking at the construction of an elementary school there at the former Sullivan North High School, which is now Tribe Athletic Center. A lot of athletic uses in that building remain, even though the dome has reopened. We still use it quite a bit for a variety of local sports. But we will begin probably in 2030 with the construction of that facility. And, you know, going back in on this site will be a little easier than what we saw and what we're seeing with Linview site, but definitely one that, you know, will really begin to push that design out to the public here probably within the coming year.
6: Now, is that going to be a tear down a section of the old North High School and rebuild, or is this a complete rebuild on a separate location on the property?
38: So I think what we're going to see is some selective demolition on the site, but, you know, with the fact that we've invested well over $5 million into the renovation of the gymnasium, the realization that a lot of the space that is currently being occupied by TCAD has been renovated, I anticipate those sections to remain, but we may look at some selective demolition of some of the other older portions of the high school, tear those down, come back with the new construction. We're going from a high school design facility down to an elementary design facility, so there are some necessary design changes that just come with that. And so that selective demo will be necessary, but much of the original facility will still remain.
6: So is TCAD expected to continue on in the area that they occupy now, or will the new elementary school move into that area as well?
38: So what we are currently working on with TCAD is looking at a new location somewhere within the city of Kingsport. Both TCAD and Northeast State provide a tremendous value, not only for the local industry that takes advantage of them, but also dual enrollment within Dobbinsman High School and Westridge High School for that matter. As a result, we're not duplicating expenses by investing into CTE curriculum. We're relying on TCAD and Northeast State to do that. So as the Sullivan North project becomes a reality and we begin to see that be converted into elementary school, we will have to find a new home for TCAD. And we're currently looking at a multitude of sites within the city. We're working closely with TCAD Elizabeth and Heath McMillan on that. We're also working very closely with the state of Tennessee, as this will be a project they will look to fund. So work continues on that, and I dare say a lot more information coming out on that in the coming months.
6: Board of Mayor and Alderman Chris also approved rezoning of some property for the quarry that's located off Airport Parkway. Touch on that, if you would, please.
38: Absolutely. So this is a project that has kind of been moving its way through the regulatory process here at the City of Kingsport for several months. It came to the Planning Commission back in the spring. The Planning Commission had a lot of discussion on this. One of the things that they ultimately based their positive recommendation on was the land use master plan that the City of Kingsport has, which has that portion of Airport Parkway zoned as manufacturing. There's a lot of uses within manufacturing, and Rock Quarry is one of those, but the property needed to be rezoned in order to meet that designation that had been identified in the land use plan for the City of Kingsport. From there, it came to the City of Kingsport for approval at our only meeting in July, where it was approved. But interesting, as in most rezonings, we hear from both sides. We hear from residents who are adjacent to the quarry. We hear from the quarry and the folks who are users of the material that is mined there. And so it was really in some ways 50-50 in terms of the comments that were provided to the Board of Mayor and Aldermen that they ultimately made the decision to support the rezoning recommendation from the Planning Commission and to move forward last night on second reading. One of the things though, that was interesting with this rezoning at the first reading, the company, Martin Marietta, provided to the board and asked that it be included in the packet for consideration, a pledge to the community, a pledge to the City of Kingsport that really was greater than what had been identified within the rezoning application. And so we hope that Martin Marietta will abide by that pledge, again, greater than what the rezoning requirements are, but also that they will continue to work to be a strong community partner within not only the City of Kingsport, but the community, if you will, that they provide their operations in. And so that rezoning vote took the second and final reading last night. It was 6-1, very much like it was the on the first reading. And so it will now move forward. And at some point, I would anticipate they would begin operations in that area there along Airport Parkway.
6: All right, Chris, always good to talk to you. We'll look forward to next month.
38: All right, Don, thank you.
6: Thank you. Bye-bye. That's going to do it for In Touch for this Wednesday. Until next time, I'm Don Hellman. So long, everyone.

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3: 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Donations nationwide are low because of bad weather and foodborne illnesses.
2: ABC's Hannah Batah, the Red Cross says it has particular need for type O blood. A new legal battle is being fought on behalf of Amazon delivery drivers. ABC's Sophie Flay has that.
4: New Jersey is suing, accusing the company of illegally driving down the pay and working conditions of thousands of delivery drivers. Those drivers show up in Amazon vans, wearing Amazon vests, carrying boxes with the Amazon logo. But most of them don't actually work for Amazon. They work for small contractors, which the company calls delivery service partners. But the lawsuit claims those partners are entirely dependent on Amazon to survive, and claims the company uses that power to control their routes, their hiring, and their pay, while crushing any attempt by workers to unionize.
2: First, it's lettuce from Taco Bell linked to that cyclosporiasis outbreak. Now, new worries about jalapenos at some Chipotle restaurants. Health officials are investigating whether they could be linked to a salmonella outbreak in Minnesota. The company says it's pulled jalapenos from several of its locations. More than 100 people have gotten sick so far. Sherry Preston, ABC News.
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5: Scattered showers and storms developing here this afternoon. Some slow-moving storms could put down some heavy rain, thus the isolated flash flood risk that will continue through this evening. Temperatures in the 80s will continue to see the heavy rain risk over the next couple of days, with highs staying in the mid-80s.
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8: Hey folks, Lenny Lawson, the car guru. I just got a text from my grandson just seconds before I got on here. Hey Pop, send me a copy of my insurance card. Mine has expired. So do you carry that in your vehicle? What are you supposed to have in your vehicle when you get pulled over by the coppers? You're supposed to have proof of insurance, one of the things. The other thing is the registration. Updated registration. Are your tags expired? Have you checked? That pile of mail over there on your desk, does that have your renewal notice on it? So these are things that we have to do to be prepared. Also, do you carry your driver's license? That's important too. I've been watching some of these videos on YouTube of these people getting pulled over and refusing to identify themselves.

0: that never ends well, does it? So why do they continue to do it? Oh, to prove a point or to get a lot of likes on TikTok. Who knows? But yeah, you got to have that proof of insurance. So good job, Cannon. I told him, will do. I'm proud you are aware of that. And then I just thought about it. Hope you didn't get pulled over. He said, I didn't. I just saw that it was expired. So I will give him kudos for that. So our team driver experience is coming up this Thursday. It's from 6 to 8 p.m. And I'm feeding the teenagers. And we're going to talk about everything from how to handle a traffic stop with a police person, because we're going to have a state trooper, a Tennessee state trooper here, and we're going to do a simulated traffic stop. And the person that's being stopped is going to have to behave in the correct way. And the state trooper is going to talk about the things that he is looking for in order to, number one, protect his life. Number two, protect the life of the people in the car. And then just to find out what's going on. Why were you speeding? Why were you swerving? Why did you run that red light? Why did you run that stop sign? Why were these other drivers calling 911 about your tag and your reckless behavior? All of these different things. And, you know, they're going to be looking in the back of the seat. If they have probable cause and you don't cooperate, they can pull you out of that car, put handcuffs on you, and take you to jail where you deserve to be, regardless of how you feel about it. So we'll be doing that. We're also going to show them how to handle a lot of different emergency situations. Like, do you know how to properly hook up a set of jumper cables so that you don't create sparks and maybe ignite battery fumes that have escaped out of a battery? Do you know how to do that? Most people don't. Most people don't even have jumper cables in their vehicle. But we're going to show them what kind to buy and how to properly hook up those cables. We're going to show them how to check all the fluids in their vehicle. We're going to talk about how to avoid dangerous situations on the road, such as road rage. We're going to remind them about a lot of different things, no doubt. And then we're going to show them how a car works. We're going to get up underneath some vehicles in the service department. I've got them up on a lift, pulling wheels to show them the braking system and the exhaust system and the steering system, all the different things that make it possible for a vehicle to travel down the road safely or unsafely, as the case may be. Things to look for. How to gauge tires. How to properly inflate tires. Can you believe that there are people that do not know how to put air in a tire or how much to put in a tire? I'm actually going to give them digital tire gauges. I got them off of Amazon. They're $7.99 a piece, and they're really cool. So I think they'll like those. And now they'll know how to use them. You know, I told the kids, I said, well, and there were a lot of parents there too. And by the way, in this particular event that we're having on this Thursday night from 6 to 8 o'clock, I already said that, July the 23rd at Gateway Ford in Greenville, Tennessee, 1055 West Andrew Johnson Highway in Greenville, Tennessee, as a matter of fact. Or you can just Google us. Okay, so back to another thing that I told them was everybody should have a little air compressor in their house or in their garage, so they can check their own air pressure. Because tire pressure affects a lot of different things. The handling of the vehicle, how it steers, how it takes curves, how quickly it can stop in an emergency situation, how quickly the tires will wear out, and what type of fuel economy that you're going to get. Underinflated tires use more fuel. Well, the tires don't, but the engine does, because it's having to overcome friction. So is it important for proper tire inflation? Yes. Do you know how to check it? Most people don't. Do you know how to inflate it? Not if you don't have a compressor. Well, can you use a bicycle pump on a vehicle? Yeah. If you want to pump it for about 3 hours, be a really good workout. No, you need a little air compressor. They sell them at Lowe's or Home Depot, lots of other places. You can order them online. But you need one that will pump out enough pressure to fill a tire in a reasonable amount of time. Probably the highest pressure that we put in any tire is about 85 pounds. That would be in an F450. That's a lot of pressure. I guess the average is probably 35 pounds. Some cars require a certain amount of pressure in the front tires and a different amount of pressure in the rear. My Porsche 911 has 35 pounds in the front, 47 in the back. So it's important to know these things and keep them where they need to be.
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0: Yesterday, normally I have to go out and find older vehicles. People call me sometimes, and I go to their house and see the car, and sometimes I buy it, sometimes I help them sell it, sometimes I walk away and try to leave them with a little bit of advice. Had two instances, really. One, a vehicle showed up on my lot, 1994 Ford Bronco. That is the O.J. Simpson Bronco, full size. And it was a real pretty kind of a marine blue color. I liked the color, had a white top, new wheels, new tires, 57,000 actual miles. It had the XL package, which is not much. A cloth seat. I don't even think it has cruise control. It has manual windows. In other words, you don't push a button. You crank it like the old days. But it was very attractive, very clean. Like I said, 57,000 actual miles. That's good. What intrigued me the most? Manual transmission. Now, some of you are out there saying, well, that's awful. I want to have to shift gears. Well, it's not for you. This is for resale. And when I put that on bringatrailer.com, it'll bring the rain, as they say, because it has a manual transmission. People that love manuals are a little bit off. That would include me, so I'm not being accusatorial here. We like to shift gears for some reason or other. I think it is the... I don't know. It's a different level of engagement, and you have to participate so much more when you have to shift gears. You know, everything from pulling out from a red light or navigating some curves and straightaways, and you just have to be on top of the gear changing because the car is not going to do it itself. We like that. I mean, just about all of the vintage cars that I have are manuals. Well, let me rephrase that. I like it when the gears are fully synchronized. I do not really enjoy driving my 1930 Ford Model A. It's a real pain. None of the gears are synchronized. What's that mean? Well, so when you push in the clutch to like increase your speed to shift gears to go from first to second, it's nice and smooth, just fine. You still have to double clutch it. That means you push the clutch in, take it out of gear, let it out. Push the clutch back in, put it into gear, let it out. It shifts fine when you double clutch it, when you go from first to second to third. But when you want to go from third to second, you've got to match the transmission speed to the engine speed perfectly, or it's going to go like that. Not pleasant. What's happening is gears are grinding. And so that's not fun. Now, my 1934 Model 40 Phaeton, you still have to double clutch it, but it's synchronized in second. So when you're going from third to second, it's synchronized. When you go from second to first, not synchronized. So you have to remember these things or you shock everybody with that noise. So synchronization is great. All modern vehicles are fully synchronized. Like the 78 280Z that I have, fully synchronized. They figured out how to do that with devices in the transmission called what? Synchronizers. Don't ask me how they work. That's something I've just never really fully comprehended. Also, how a rear differential manages to work. I saw an explanation on it on YouTube one time and how it was invented. And I say, okay, that makes sense. 5 minutes later, I'm still confused. And a lot of people are like that when it comes to their cars. Like when the kids come to this teen driver experience, we'll show them how to do a whole lot of different things. But if they don't go out and do it in the not too distant future, or like actually jumpstart a vehicle, or you know, check their own oil, transmission fluid, power steering fluid, if they don't go out and find these things on their cars that aren't exactly like the points on our vehicles in the showroom, then they'll forget it. You know, I always heard the saying, practice makes perfect. Well, it really doesn't. Perfect practice makes perfect. If you don't practice the right way to do something, then when you really have to do it, then you're going to fail because you didn't practice right. I guess I should say effective practice makes perfect. That would be probably a good way to say it. Oh, okay. So I sent an email to my insurance agent. And I said, let's see here. I said, please send me a copy of Canon's current insurance card for the 2005 Chevy Silverado. Thank you. And then I signed it. Or I wrote Lenny Lawson. And she said, she just responded. She said, here you go. And let's see, if I scroll all the way down here, I will see it. There it is. Okay, so I will send that to him right after I finish this. And that wasn't hard. You know, if you have a relationship with your insurance company, you have their cell phone numbers, and, you know, you just have all these people, right, that you use in your life. You don't use them a lot. I mean, I think a lot of people, they just, you know, they have a guy repair their washing machine, and they just looked them up and they Googled them. They come in, fix the washing machine. And they don't get their business card. They don't do anything. There's no relationship made there. And then when they have a problem with the washing machine or the dryer next time, they go Google it again and find a totally different person and never really form those connections. I think that's so important to have those connections. I mean, I have this lady's email address. I've got her cell phone number. And, I mean, yeah, I give them a lot of business through the dealership. They insure everything that I have. And so, you know, probably when I send a message, they jump. They take care of it. But I think anybody can develop those kind of relationships. It is a two-way street. Like, I've got this relationship with a banker. And, well, I had it. We were really close. He worked for my favorite bank up in Johnson City. And we've probably been working together for, I don't know, 12 years. When I call him, boom, he either answers or he sends me a text message. I'm in a meeting. I'll call you in a minute. You know, it's just that type of relationship. Then he decides to leave and goes to work for Eastman Credit Union. And so am I going to start doing business with Eastman Credit Union? Probably not, because I still have a lot of good relationships at this bank. And as long as they take care of me and, you know, buy me meat every year from Hamilton's Meat, that's a butcher in Johnson City, then I'll keep using them because I'm a proud carnivore. And they know it because they know me. So, yeah, relationships are important. I am your connection to the car business. You know, people tell me I am nuts for putting my cell phone out there. It's probably why I get so many spam calls. But I just send them to spam, and then, you know, then they use another number that I don't recognize. But everybody needs somebody affiliated with a car dealership that they can call and count on to be able to give them answers and advice and to take care of them when they come in for service, maybe give them a loaner car that the dealership doesn't normally do. But because you have a good relationship with this person, yeah, I'll get you a car to drive. I've got a lady in Johnson City. She sent me a text last night. She said, Mom's transmission's gone out. I said, So how do you know that? Well, we took it to Johnson City Ford. And we took it for a regular oil change, and they did the oil change, and then they found some metal in the transmission when they were servicing it. I said, well, what did you do? Well, they gave me an estimate. It's horrible, Lenny. I'm not going to say what it is, but it's really high. What am I going to do? And I said, well, is it drivable? She said, yes. I said, can you get it to Greenville? She said, absolutely. So I said, well, before we do that, let me just see what it would cost if we did it, if we had to replace the transmission. So I called my service manager, told him what the situation was, gave him the VIN number. He looked it up. Yeah, we sold it in 2015. And he let me know real quickly. He said, well, this is what we can do it for. Well, it was a significant number less than what she'd been quoted. And I think the reason is because they had quoted her a brand new out-of-the-box transmission, whereas Ford also offers a remanufactured transmission, which is a completely overhauled, rebuilt unit, which would be fine even for me on a vehicle that has 75,000 miles on it. Pretty low mileage, though, for 2015, wouldn't you agree? And so I just started thinking about it. I woke up this morning and I said, wait a minute. She bought that from us in 2015. Everything that we sold since 2012 has a lifetime powertrain warranty. Why didn't I think of this before? And so I called my service manager and I said, verify her warranty coverage, please. Make sure she has lifetime powertrain. He called. They said yes. So he let me know. I called her. I said, you want the good news or the good news? She said, I'd like to have the good news because I need it today. She was not having a good day. And I said, well, you remember those numbers I gave you on the transmission? Yeah. I said, well, I'm going to have to give you another number. Uh-oh. Did it go up? I said, no. Went way down. The number now is $100. What? Yes. You have a lifetime warranty because you bought the vehicle from me. Oh, she started sobbing. Once she gathered herself, thank you so much. I said, well, you know, this is what we do. And I'm just glad I thought about the lifetime powertrain protection. I'm sorry that maybe I'm not as sharp as I used to be, and I didn't think about that right off. But yeah, so she's going to get it covered with a $100 deductible. That's pretty cool, isn't it? You know, you need an extended warranty when you need it. You know, that's when people are saying, man, I am so glad I bought that, because there's no way that I could have afforded to pay for this out of my budget. I would have had to go to the, you know, a loan shark to borrow this much money unsecured. And that's a situation a lot of people are in. So she didn't have to buy it, though, because at Gateway Ford and Gateway Nissan, we give a lifetime powertrain warranty to everybody that buys a new car. Pretty big advantage.
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0: I love delivering good news. But you know, I'm pretty good at delivering bad news, too. And because I deliver it with compassion, people say, what does that matter? Well, it does matter. Because I'm always looking for a way to mitigate the bad news. For example, if somebody comes in and says, well, blew my engine up, I'm not just going to go back to the parts department, add up all the parts, short block, long block, you know, all the different things that are required to replace the engine, and you know, do it the easy way, price a brand new engine. Why would I do that on somebody in a car that has 75,000 or 150,000 miles? It doesn't make sense to do that, folks. There are alternatives. And the alternatives come with warranties. And just because you get a quote from an independent shop or a dealer and they tell you what it's going to cost, you don't have to roll over and play dead at that moment. You get a second opinion. And that's why I put my cell phone out there, 423-552-2020. Text me, please. Don't call. And then I'll call you back. Or you can send me an email, Lenny, L-E-N-N-I-E, Lawson, L-A-W-S-O-N, 2020, @gmail.com. Tell me what your situation is. You know, what they've told you. Send me copies of the estimates. I'll be your guy. I'll help you figure out what to do. What will it cost you? Nothing. It's free. It's what I do. And so that's why I have listeners all over the world, I guess, because they like common sense advice. And I don't get a lot of phone calls from overseas. I don't really know why that is. Most of my, well, 99.9% of my phone calls and texts come from the continental United States. I've had three from Alaska. And because the problems are universal. You know, there's crooks everywhere. I was just reviewing the FTC guidelines, the new Federal Trade Commission guidelines for advertising. And man, I wish that when you saw this in dealer advertising that you would call and report them. All you have to do is call the FTC, and they have a line that you can call in on, and you're not going to be held accountable. They'll do their own investigation, but any dealers that advertise prices that do not reflect all non-government fees, like a dock fee, if you see a price on a new car or any car dealer's advertisement, and it doesn't have a dock fee, and then you get there, and they say, well, you got to pay the $14.95 dock fee. No, I do not. I'm sure the FTC will be happy to hear that you are doing this to me. Guess what will happen to that dock fee? It will go away. FTC is a powerful acronym. Also, advertising prices that factor in rebates or discounts that are not available to everybody. I saw an ad one time a dealer was advertising, you could get this price if you belong to this particular horse owners association. And not many people are going to belong to that. They got an extra $1,000, but they were deducting that from the price. And the ad said, your price might be as low as... And most people don't read all that fine print anyway. They just see the price, and then they go, they buy a plane ticket, they fly to this dealership, and who knows where. They show up, and the whole game's changed. And what happens is they go ahead and do it because they've already invested the time. And that's sad. Just remember the acronym of choice. I'll just call the FTC because all dealers know about it now. That's your leverage from the guru. And I'll see you next time.
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0: Why don't you consider yourself a member of the Democratic Socialist Movement?
1: Because I'm simply not a socialist. I believe in science. I know that capitalism works. I just know that it does not work when you have monopolies or oligopolies.
2: Yeah, so the old oligarchy thing, they use the words, but they don't know what they mean. That's not a doctor. Well, Dr. Abdul Al-Sayed. Just like Dr. Joseph Mengele and who was it? Ayman al-Zawahiri of Al-Qaeda, medical doctors all. When you go to law school, you know, you don't always come out okay at the other end. Not always the best thing for everyone. Well, very happy Wednesday to you, hump day to you, mailbag day here on the Chris Plant Show. I believe Michael and Kevin are still looking at questions on the Twitter feed and the Facebook page. Yes, sir. And it's raging on Wall Street again. Apparently, the Dow Jones Industrials are already up about 600 points, 600 points. And that's good. The Democrats say, oh, that has nothing to do with anything, because everything they say is a lie at this point. They're like the jihad. And when I say

0: night. You also have the great Mr. Rogers clip I want to share with you today because it made me laugh this morning when I was talking to my friends on WLS in Chicago. Mr. Rogers, he represents common sense, I think, and the Democrats, not so much, not much at all. All right, Michael, let's go to the telephones. Let's go to Nick calling from Percival, Virginia. Nicholas, you're on the Chris Plant Show.
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0: Hey, Nick.
1: Chris, Israel is sacred ground for Jews and Christians, is it not? And,
0: yes.
1: And it's been attacked, bombed, falsely accused of genocide. Well, Mecca is home to Islam, and it's a peaceful, quiet place for Muslims only. Have you ever been to Mecca?
0: I've not. I've always thought it would be interesting to visit Mecca. I spent 3 months in Saudi Arabia one time, and I thought it would be great, but I'm not allowed. You know why I'm not allowed, Nick?
1: Because they don't allow anybody in unless they're Muslim.
0: Right. Yeah, that's right. Yeah. Yeah. Whereas Jerusalem, the most distant mosque and Prophet Muhammad and all that, they lay claim to it, to all of Jerusalem, and plan on killing all the Jews there and driving the Christians out, if not killing them all as well. Because Islam is the religion of peace. I don't know if you're aware of that, Nick.
1: Well, yes, it is. You're right. And how about, the big tent that the Democrats have? It is a big tent. Unfortunately, it's a circus tent, and it's full of clowns.
0: Yeah, seriously. Honestly, Nick.
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3: Good morning. I'm Don Hellman with WJCW News. The body of a man was found in Bristol, Tennessee, Monday afternoon. A spokesperson for the Bristol, Tennessee Police Department said the department was called to a former construction site in the 900 block of Shelby Street. Detectives found the dead man and the body was sent for autopsy to determine the cause of death and provide an identification. Police reported that nothing suspicious was noted at the scene. As of Tuesday, foul play was not suspected. The Washington County, Tennessee Board of Education unanimously approved displaying the Ten Commandments in a prominent location in each school within the school system. The decision came after the Tennessee General Assembly passed a law in May that allows school boards to do so. It also allows for the display of the first sentence of the second paragraph of the preamble to the Declaration of Independence and the preamble to the United States Constitution. Board members said the displays would not be posted in each classroom, but only in one location at each school. Early voting totals have risen sharply ahead of Thursday's election in Northeast Tennessee. The largest increases have been reported in Sullivan and Washington counties. Election officials say thousands of voters cast ballots before the early voting period ended. Polls opened Thursday for voters who did not vote early. And the U.S. Senate is preparing to mark up a long-delayed farm bill. The legislation affects agriculture, food assistance, conservation, and rural development. Those programs are important to farmers and low-income families across Northeast Tennessee and Southwest Virginia. With WJCW News, I'm Don Hellman.
4: Scattered showers and storms developing here this afternoon. Some slow-moving storms could put down some heavy rain, thus the isolated flash flood risk that will continue through this evening. Temperatures in the 80s will continue to see the heavy rain risk over the next couple of days, with highs staying in the mid-80s.
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0: Yes, sir. I have the the mailbag coming up shortly. Right now, let's go to the telephones. Let's go to Alan, calling from Chicago, Illinois, the great WLS. Alan, you're on the Chris Plant Show.
1: Good morning, Chris. Chris, I met you in Orland Park several years ago, and at that meeting, I brought up Friedrich Hayek's book, The Road to Serfdom.
0: Uh-huh.
1: If you've read it, or anybody who read it, sees in what's happening now exactly what he described. And you know what the end product was? Tyranny. You know, Milton Friedman once said that the people who have no money have little freedom. When the government owns everything, how free will you be? You will be a tenant. And if they want to get you out, they'll get you out. I met a woman who was a Vietnamese woman who was exiled from Vietnam. Her family joined the Communist Party. She wouldn't. She was a teacher. They took her home. They took her job. They took everything from her. She had to flee. I've talked to Yugoslavs. I've talked to Russians. I'm almost 75, so I had the opportunity to meet many of them when I was young.
0: Uh-huh.
1: This is what young people should do. Seek out a person who lived in that type of system, and you'll realize it's something you do not want.
0: Yeah, one would say, right, if you, the more you know about it, the less you the less appealing you're going to find it. But, you know, they teach a very different regime in school and on college campuses, don't they, Alan?
1: Well, do you remember the song Lies? I Can't Believe a Word You Say?
0: Yes.
1: That's exactly what we're being fed. We're being fed lies.
0: Yes, we are. And again, I've been talking about information dominance for years, and the left securing information dominance in the United States so that the big lie may live.
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3: Good morning, I'm Don Hellman with WJCW News. The Johnson City Board of Education followed the City Commission in approving funds for repairs to the Freedom Hall pool. The board unanimously passed the plan, which approves the use of $864,000 in People's Education Plan funds for the repairs. The funds will not come out of the school budget. The PEP stems from a 1994 city referendum in which residents approved a 1/4 cent increase in the retail sales tax and keeping those funds in a separate account. PEP funds can only go toward the construction, maintenance, and renovation of educational facilities by the Johnson City Public School System or for such other capital expenditures for related purposes as may be approved by the Johnson City Board of Education and the Johnson City Board of Commissioners. The Kingsport Board of Mayor and Aldermen approved a rezoning request that would allow for the expansion of a quarry near the Tri-Cities Airport. The request was approved on a 6-1 vote. The quarry is located off Airport Parkway, around 200 yards from Holston Elementary School. Some, including school leaders, have raised concerns about how the quarry's expansion might impact homes and the nearby school. Quarry owners, Martin Marietta, have said there would be a 100-foot buffer between the rezoned property and adjacent property. And a local historic courthouse will temporarily close later this week for repairs to the building's air conditioning unit. County officials said the historic Washington County, Tennessee courthouse will be closed to the public from 8 a.m. Thursday, August 6th through 5 p.m. Friday, August 7th. The closing applies only to offices in the historic courthouse. With WJCW News, I'm Don Hellman.
4: So quiet start on this Wednesday morning, a little patchy fog, and once again this afternoon, watching those scattered heavy downpours developing from midday through late afternoon today, and certainly that isolated flash flood risk will continue. Temperatures about 87 degrees.
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And the U.S. Senate is preparing to mark up a long-delayed farm bill. 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
3: First off, I am 35 years old. I am divorced. And I live in a van down by the river.
4: That, folks, is the great Chris Farley in the famous Saturday Night Live Matt Foley sketch. And you thought it was fiction. But now let's hear Haley Stevens, the losing candidate in Michigan's primary yesterday. Compare and contrast.
5: I am going to be working on our behalf. I am going to be telling the stories on our behalf. And you better believe I'm going to be doing it with a little bit of joy, a little bit of enthusiasm, a little bit of energy, and a little bit of stick it to them. Because that's the Michigan way.
4: Well, ironically, Michigan stuck it to her yesterday when it decided, barely, that its nominee for the Democrats' campaign for Senate was going to be Abdul El-Sayed, who hopes to become the first senator from Hamas. Now, I know what you're thinking. You're thinking, Kurt, how can someone as cool and normal as Haley Stevens lose? I mean, yeah, she's a cartoon character, but I will give her this. She doesn't side with people who want to murder Americans. Now you're, Kurt, that's crazy talk. Murder Americans, that's slanderous, libelous stuff. Well, let's explore a little about what Abdul El-Sayed thinks. He hangs out with a guy named Hassan Piker. Hassan Piker is a podcast. He is a communist, as most professional communists are. He's a spoiled rich kid who's never done anything except torture his dog and have podcasts. And what's Hassan Piker, who is standing beside Abdul El-Rashid on stage supporting Abdul, what's Hassan Piker say? I don't support America, and America deserved 9/11. Now, you kind of look at that, and you're like, America deserved 9/11. Seems like a controversial position for a candidate for the United States. I'm just saying, right? That seems a little odd. And a slight majority of Democrat voters actually chose the guy who hangs out with a guy who's actively pro 9/11. Almost as many voted for female Matt Foley, who will now be able to live down in a van by the river to her heart's content because she is a loser. She has lost. Now, I don't know if that's a tribute to just how terrible Haley Stevens is or how terrible Michigan Democrats are. I don't think it's unreasonable to expect that you nominate somebody for the Senate of the United States who doesn't actively hate the United States and want us all to die. I'm just crazy. It's crazy talk. I don't know. I'm Kurt Schlichter. This is The Vince Show. We got a lot more to come. I want you to stick around.
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8: 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I'm Don Hellman with WJCW News. A man residing in Carter County was arrested Sunday after the Carter County Sheriff's Department received a cyber tip of a man allegedly sexually exploiting a minor on a live stream. 30-year-old Pablo Rodriguez, a Mexican national who had been residing on Cedar Grove Road, was charged with especially aggravated sexual exploitation of a minor after the Sheriff's Department investigation identified him as the suspect. He was taken into custody after the execution of a search warrant. The investigation is ongoing. A Jonesboro man was arrested after Washington County Sheriff's deputies received two calls shortly after midnight Tuesday regarding a Ford Ranger on Boones Creek Road. Deputies located the vehicle and the driver, identified as 34-year-old Don Robert Wines Jr., briefly stopped on the side of the road before continuing on. Deputies were able to stop the vehicle a short time later. Wines refused to exit the vehicle before being removed by deputies who found a half-empty bottle of tequila in his jacket pocket. Wines declined implied consent and a search warrant was obtained for a blood draw. Wines was charged with violation of implied consent, resisting arrest, two counts evading arrest, DUI, and driving left of center. He also had a warrant for his arrest for theft of property. And Carter County says 3,575 people voted early for the August 6th election. The ballots include local and state contests. County election officials are now shifting their focus to Election Day operations. Polls will be open Thursday for eligible voters who have not yet cast a ballot. With JCW News, I'm Don Hellman.
9: Scattered showers and storms developing here this afternoon. Some slow-moving storms.

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3: Welcome back to The Vince Show. I am guest host Kurt Schlichter. You were listening to the last segment with my pal Tom Sauer. We kind of got off, we got off course a little, which is one of the things Navy guys tend to do. I'm an Army guy, but I was an officer. I'm not allowed to have a compass. Anyway, we kind of start going down a road. And I think I want to follow it a little further, because we start talking about psychedelics and how it has a faith component and a riskier faith. And then we moved on to this James Tallarico guy in Texas. And I live in Texas half the time, still registered in California. My congressman is Ted Lieu. I know, pray for me. But I'm really offended by Tallarico, not because he's a Democrat. Look, you can be a Democrat, right? You can be wrong and dumb and incorrect, and that's one thing. And we'll go have an argument, and someone will win and somebody will lose. My problem with Tallarico is this dude's a straight-up heretic. He is a straight-up blasphemous imp. He looks like Pete Buttigieg's mini-me. I think he's creepy and weird. But the thing that really bothers me, and I'm like the most, white bread Protestant guy ever, right? I grew up in a church that had guitars, okay? I was like a Methodist. You go once a week, you say grace, but that's, you don't make a big deal out of the stuff. So for me going, this is kind of faith challenging, it is. Listen to what this guy says.
4: We can finish the work of President Obama and pass a public option so that every single American has access to the health care they deserve. Because health care is a human right. It is not a privilege. Since we are in church, and because I said BS earlier, if you read our scriptures, if you read the New Testament, what does Jesus spend most of his time doing? It's not, well, you already know, okay. It's not preaching, it's not teaching. It is healing.
3: Okay,
4: healing the sick.
3: All right.
4: And in Matthew 20.
3: I can't even listen to this little demon because he's so. He's so gross. Okay, first of all, let's put aside this. Healthcare is a right. When you cannot have an affirmative right without enslaving someone else. If you have a right to stuff, that means you have a right to compel other people to work for you to create and give you the stuff. You have no right to impose slavery on someone else, an involuntary obligation of servitude. Okay? So when someone says, health care is a right, no, it isn't. You need to go get your own health care. But let's talk about the Jesus angle, folks. Jesus did not spend most of his time healing people. Yes, he healed people. And that's an important thing to do. It's a good thing to do. And you should be donating money to charities to help heal people. That is a good thing. That is what Jesus wants. But that doesn't mean you enslave people to force them to give them what you want but don't want to work for. I have health care. And it's not like a big trick. You know how I have health care? I work for it and paid for it for me and my family. This stuff is some straight up blasphemy. Okay, God is not binary. God does not like abortion. All right, Jesus doesn't have 6 genders. I'm so tired of this. Save your soul. Ignore this heresy. I'm Kurt Schlichter. This is The Vince Show. We'll be right back.
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8: 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I'm Don Hellman with WJCW News. A Chukchi woman was arrested after Washington County Sheriff's deputies responded to the 300 block of Pendleton Smith Road at 3 a.m. Tuesday for a theft report. Two women accused 40-year-old Jerika Davis of stealing prescription medication from their vehicle. The two victims stated Davis pointed a gun at one of them and stated she was going to shoot her. She was charged with aggravated assault. Political action committees have spent thousands of dollars in Washington County races. Campaign finance records show outside groups have supported or opposed candidates ahead of Thursday's elections. The spending includes advertising and other campaign activity. Hawkins County recorded about 3,700 early voters ahead of Thursday's elections. The county is among several in the region reporting higher participation. Election workers are preparing for the remaining in-person vote. Voters will need to use their assigned election day location. The Sullivan County Fair is underway in Piney Flats and continues through Saturday. The fair features agriculture, local vendors, exhibits, and family activities. Organizers say the event also highlights local entrepreneurs, artists, and innovators. Daily schedules and admission details are available from fair organizers. And the Kingsport Farmers Market will hold its second annual Homegrown Tomato Fest on Saturday, August 8th. The event runs from 9 in the morning until noon at the Farmers Market on Clinchfield Street. Organizers plan tomato-focused activities during National Farmers Market Week. Shoppers can also buy produce and other goods from local vendors. With WJCW News, I'm Don Hellman.
9: Scattered showers and storms developing here this afternoon. Some slow-moving storms.

0: Good morning. I'm Don Hellman with WJCW News. The body of a man was found in Bristol, Tennessee, Monday afternoon. A spokesperson for the Bristol, Tennessee Police Department said the department was called to a former construction site in the 900 block of Shelby Street. Detectives found the dead man, and the body was sent for autopsy to determine the cause of death and provide an identification. Police reported that nothing suspicious was noted at the scene. As of Tuesday, foul play was not suspected. The Washington County, Tennessee Board of Education unanimously approved displaying the Ten Commandments in a prominent location in each school within the school system. The decision came after the Tennessee General Assembly passed a law in May that allows school boards to do so. It also allows for the display of the first sentence of the second paragraph of the preamble to the Declaration of Independence and the preamble to the United States Constitution. Board members said the displays would not be posted in each classroom, but only in one location at each school. Early voting totals have risen sharply ahead of Thursday's election in Northeast Tennessee. The largest increases have been reported in Sullivan and Washington counties. Election officials say thousands of voters cast ballots before the early voting period ended. Polls opened Thursday for voters who did not vote early. And the U.S. Senate is preparing to mark up a long-delayed farm bill. The legislation affects agriculture, food assistance, conservation, and rural development. Those programs are important to farmers and low-income families across Northeast Tennessee and Southwest Virginia. With WJCW News, I'm Don Hellman.
1: Scattered showers and storms developing here this afternoon. Some slow-moving storms.

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2: Good morning, I'm Don Hellman with WJCW News. The Johnson City Board of Education followed the City Commission in approving funds for repairs to the Freedom Hall pool. The board unanimously passed the plan, which approves the use of $864,000 in People's Education Plan funds for the repairs. The funds will not come out of the school budget. The PEP stems from a 1994 city referendum in which residents approved a 1/4 cent increase in the retail sales tax and keeping those funds in a separate account. PEP funds can only go toward the construction, maintenance, and renovation of educational facilities by the Johnson City Public School System or for such other capital expenditures for related purposes as may be approved by the Johnson City Board of Education and the Johnson City Board of Commissioners. The Kingsport Board of Mayor and Aldermen approved a rezoning request that would allow for the expansion of a quarry near the Tri-Cities Airport. The request was approved on a 6-1 vote. The quarry is located off Airport Parkway, around 200 yards from Holston Elementary School. Some, including school leaders, have raised concerns about how the quarry's expansion might impact homes and the nearby school. Quarry owners Martin Marietta have said there would be a 100-foot buffer between the rezoned property and adjacent property. And a local historic courthouse will temporarily close later this week for repairs to the building's air conditioning unit. County officials said the historic Washington County, Tennessee courthouse will be closed to the public from 8 a.m. Thursday, August 6th through 5 p.m. Friday, August 7th. The closing applies only to offices in the historic courthouse. With WJCW News, I'm Don Hellman.
3: We've got scattered shower and thunderstorm activity in the forecast for the rest of the evening. We'll see a heavy rain at times with some of these passing storms, so watch out for localized flooding. 66 are over that low. Tomorrow, partly cloudy. We'll repeat it again. 60% chance of showers and storms. High at 84. Going to keep the threat for thunderstorms Friday into the weekend. From Storm Team Live, Viper 11 weather.
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0: 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We need to stop and fill up.
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0: I'm Don Hellman with WJCW News. A man residing in Carter County was arrested Sunday after the Carter County Sheriff's Department received a cyber tip of a man allegedly sexually exploiting a minor on a live stream. 30-year-old Pablo Rodriguez, a Mexican national who had been residing on Cedar Grove Road, was charged with especially aggravated sexual exploitation of a minor after the Sheriff's Department investigation identified him as the suspect. He was taken into custody after the execution of a search warrant. The investigation is ongoing. A Jonesboro man was arrested after Washington County Sheriff's deputies received two calls shortly after midnight Tuesday regarding a Ford Ranger on Boones Creek Road. Deputies located the vehicle and the driver, identified as 34-year-old Don Robert Wines Jr., briefly stopped on the side of the road before continuing on. Deputies were able to stop the vehicle a short time later. Wines refused to exit the vehicle before being removed by deputies who found a half-empty bottle of tequila in his jacket pocket. Wines declined implied consent and a search warrant was obtained for a blood draw. Wines was charged with violation of implied consent, resisting arrest, two counts evading arrest, DUI, and driving left of center. He also had a warrant for his arrest for theft of property. And Carter County says 3,575 people voted early for the August 6th election. The ballots include local and state contests. County election officials are now shifting their focus to Election Day operations. Polls will be open Thursday for eligible voters who have not yet cast a ballot. With WJCW News, I'm Don Hellman.
1: We've got scattered shower and thunderstorm activity in the forecast for the rest of the evening. We'll see a heavy rain at times with some of these passing storms, so watch out for localized flooding. 66 your overnight low. Tomorrow, partly cloudy. We'll repeat it again. 60% chance of showers and storms. High at 84. Going to keep the threat for thunderstorms Friday into the weekend. From Storm Team Live, Viper 11 Weather.
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2: 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Mark, take it away.
3: 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Thank you, my friend. Great night on CNN last night for Scott. Chewing on some of those results out of Michigan. And you can join us to talk about that if you want to. You can join us to talk about anything. We've done some men and women sports.

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1: 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We hate America.
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